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Loving that on your drive home show. 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

Loving Bad Company. Let's get into Foreigner, another double shot. And then after that, Bruce Springsteen opens his music center in New Jersey. Pretty darn cool. Way to go. The boss is, really the boss.

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always playing double shots. And coming up Father's Day Sunday, we got deep cuts. It's Dad's Day deep cuts for you all Sunday, all Father's Day long. Keep listening for more details. Here's another double shot from the man, Tom Petty, 98.9 KKZX.

right, that's going to do it for you, bud. Stu, be good. God bless. Stay alive. Don't drink and drive. Don't text and drive. And if you're talking on the phone, use a Bluetooth. It's not a safe thing to do. It's the law. Hey, Big Rig on vacation at Tim Battle in taking it to midnight, 2 for Tuesday. I'm back tomorrow. I'm going to go crack a cold one. Yeah, see ya. Back tomorrow at 3 right here.

good about Tuesdays? Nothing. Wait, one thing. Taco Tuesday. And two for Tuesday. So, two things. 98.9 KKZX.

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If you want to be a part of the show tonight, here's what I need you to do. 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What little thing makes you happy? I see so much negativity. Let's spotlight some positivity tonight. We'll get to your thoughts next. 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

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Hey, you know that saying, play stupid games, win stupid prizes? 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And, well, now he's suing his friend. 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

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Some parents in California are saying, maybe check the resume one more time. Hey, it's battle. Parents are speaking out about the possible replacement of a teacher in an elementary school after he was reportedly arrested last year for allegedly threatening school children during a drunken rant. There's now a petition going around from concerned parents. And honestly, when the phrase allegedly threatened to kill kids is attached to a teacher, that's not a small note in the file. That's the file screaming.

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1: Well, a woman loved her late dog so much, she put him in her eyeliner.
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1: Hey, it's bad. A lady by the name of Claire lost her Jack Russell Terrier patch after 20 years together, and she was already planning to get permanent eyeliner tattoos, so she had some of Patch's ashes mixed into the ink. Now, look, I get it. 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When they die, I will get a tattoo of them, but not with their ashes inside the ink. Would you ever do something like this to honor a pet? 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
1: I don't know if this is cool or kind of creepy at the same time, but the Cleveland Cavaliers are selling something from the, the championship, well, not the championship games, like the conference final games, and I'm just kind of like, what? 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

98.9 KKZX, the classic rock station. Wrapping things up here on a 2 for Tuesday. It's Battle. Appreciate you letting me hang out with you tonight. Instagram, hit that follow button. You can find me there. Just search Battle on Air. Love you. Mean it. Bye-bye. Leaving you with a 2 for from Nirvana.

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1: Mr. Billy Idol is going back to Las Vegas. 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His website is billyidol.net. 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

0: 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Some Florida news for you tonight. A woman at a bar, she calls 911 multiple times, complaining that the bar that she was at would not serve her a Jell-O shot.
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1: Def Leppard is touring Europe this summer, right? And then they're going to do a one-and-done show here in the U.S. Hollywood, Florida gets that show on October 15th. And then they head to South America. So Europe, one show in the States, South America for this band right here, Def Leppard.

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1: Foo Fighters, it's the Red Eye Rock Lounge. Police are investigating videos of men mysteriously emerging from New York City sewers. Allegedly, they are no threat to the public, according to police in New York City. Guys coming out of the sewers onto the streets, and don't worry about them. They're harmless.
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1: A couple days ago, the story was on our website from Mick Jagger and the Rolling Stones. If you want to look it up on our website, just go to Music News. And Mick Jagger was hinting that the Stones are going to hit the stage again. Right now, no tour dates. Usually when they come out with a brand new album, their new album comes out July 10th. Usually when they come out with a new album, they usually tour. I'm hearing that Keith Richards has arthritis in his hand or hands, and that's why they haven't confirmed anything yet. But Mick Jagger sounded like it's eventually going to happen.
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1: I was thinking about you last night, Chelsea. Oh,
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3: You were thinking about me?
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1: I was not thinking about Woody. Don't throw me off course so early, Chelsea, for crying out loud. Because if you weren't watching the Stanley Cup Finals last night, for the first time in his life, the Canes goalie wins a playoff game, and it's right there in the finals, and they show his parents.
2: I saw the end, and I saw the interview with him, and I know a little of the backstory, but I didn't see the parents.
1: If you're new to the Woody and Wilcox Show, whenever anything interesting happens, kind of in the world, but especially in the world of sports, for whatever reason, Chelsea always says, I always think about the mom. Like when somebody misses a field goal at the end of a football game that would have won it but ends up losing it. Oh, how does his mom feel?
2: Right. That's usually when, like, you're that person who's the last line of defense.
1: Yeah.
2: Or it's all on your shoulders. I always think of the mom.
1: The story, and we've talked about this before, and bear with me because I guess this is kind of about sports, even if you don't care about sports, but it's mind-blowing to me the way hockey deals with goalies. So if you haven't followed this, bear with me for a second. So for the entire playoffs and for the last 2 months of the season, the Carolina Hurricanes had the same guy in goal, and they had swept their first two series of the playoffs and were into the Stanley Cup Finals. He had a bad period a game ago, and they took him out, and they put in this guy, Brandon Bussey, who is they don't call him a rookie, but he's essentially a rookie. It's his first year in the NHL. And now he'd never started a playoff game, let alone an NHL Stanley Cup Finals, and he starts last night. And by the way, spoiler alert, they win. But the guy who got removed, Freddie Anderson, wasn't even the backup last night. Did you see that?
3: No. I did not.
1: There was another guy who was technically the backup had Bussey gotten hurt or anything had happened, and Anderson was the E-bug. Essentially. Now, he's not quite the E-bug, and I'm not going to go into all those details. But so, in other words, this guy who got him there had been there for months. Like, Bussey, who came in and played last night, hadn't played in 2 months before the last game. And they just put him in there in the middle of the game, and he played very well. And that's why he played again last night. But I don't know if there's another sport out there where there's an important position like that that just gets moved around at the drop of a hat. I realize it's not an easy decision to do that, but it's so unusual. And it was amazing to see the E-bug. Maybe I do want to talk about the E-bug.
3: You're getting into a rabbit hole.
1: I guess not, but it's just the way they do goalies in hockey is the strangest thing in sports. There's a guy who sits in the stands who could play for either team. That's the E-bug. It's the most, look it up.
2: Imagine if all of the quarterbacks got injured and there was just one guy who could play for either team who needed one in a football game.
1: And that's what they do. At every game, there's a guy who's sitting in the stands who, if both goalies get hurt, he goes in and plays for one of the teams and could be either one. And it's happened.
3: Mm-hmm. Oh, yeah.
1: He's the E-bug. He's the emergency backup goalie, the E-bug.
3: As a matter of fact, the last time it happened, a guy went in for the Canes and ended up winning the game. The Canes won the game, but this guy stopped shots from his own club where he worked for them and was like, sorry, I got to beat you.
2: Sometimes you have to play against your team.
1: It is the weirdest thing ever. So Chelsea, I did put up the video of his parents rejoicing when it became clear that this was going to be a victory. First one that was decided by more than 1 point, by the way.
2: Well, that last one, though, was that
1: open net.
2: Ricochet into the open net. It was like a pool shot.
1: So thank you for indulging me on Hockey Talk. I could go on so long because it's so weird and so fun.
2: The game's been really good. If you're not watching, you should.
3: Yeah. And we've got the World Cup tomorrow.
1: We do, and I just saw a stat that 14% of America says they care. So I was kind of disappointed by that, especially given that it is in the United States, and the United States is playing in the Men's World Cup, and the fact that still there's no interest at all, really, essentially.
2: I got to get Johnny Weir in there.
1: I mean, they play on national TV Friday night. It's a 9 p.m. Eastern start.
3: That number's way too low.
1: It's exciting.
2: I'm telling you, you get those figure skaters that do all sports now, including the horses and whatnot, and they can just start promoting soccer as well.
1: I'm not following the logic, to be honest with you, on that one. But
2: get people who America is interested in and they recognize, like Tara Lipinski, and somehow parlay that into bringing interest to soccer.
3: So you're saying the announcers are not famous enough and that's why people are not watching soccer?
1: I'm going to disagree. 14%. And I don't know that Tara Lipinski is the answer. So
2: to something, maybe she is.
1: Maybe work through it. Maybe it's The Rock or something.
2: Okay,
1: maybe it's a dog. I don't know.
2: Maybe it's Snoop.
1: Maybe it's Snoop. Maybe it's Flava Flav. Okay. I don't think it's Tara Lipinski. I'm just going to throw
2: that. It's been a long week.
1: Not mad at you, Tara. Speaking of The Rock, I don't know if you saw, there was something that went viral yesterday. I immediately thought of you, Woody, because it's something that I think could be beneficial, not only for you, but a lot of people. We'll get into that and more coming up here in just a sec.
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1: I don't know if you saw it. Man, did I think of you, Woody, yesterday when I saw that The Rock invited a woman to the premiere of Moana because she had been making fun of him for having one of the best-selling hair care products on the market, and he's bald. So two things. You did the exact same thing when we first found out that he had released some fragrance line, and then we discovered that The Rock's line of stuff that they sell at Target or Walmart or whatever is the leading men's healthcare product in the country. And I believe you specifically said, how can he sell shampoo? He's bald.
2: Yep.
1: So this woman does the exact same thing. Gets on social media, complains about The Rock selling hair care products when he's bald. And he's like, you know what? I'm bringing you to the premiere of Moana with me. And it was reminiscent of you complaining about the same thing, but also all of your complaints about Dr. Phil over the years. How can a big man be selling a diet book? That's come up for a decade minimum. And still to this point, I'm not aware of Dr. Phil ever inviting you to anything. His nephew's bris or his retirement party or whatever it would be that you'd get an invite into.
2: Part of the reason I'm not talking to The Rock right now. I have beef right now with The Rock. And as a matter of fact, this woman for stealing my bit.
1: Now, you're granted, probably the only one in the country.
2: I was the only one that thought of that. And only because she's an influencer on Instagram.
1: Right.
2: Blah, blah, blah.
1: You're certainly not an influencer. So speaking of movies, I don't know if you saw the outrage over the Supergirl movie, which, by the way, saw the trailer for that. I'm in. And I'm not necessarily one of the big sort of comic book movie guys, but there's a dog prominently featured in this, and it caught me and reeled me in. But people are complaining because in the movie trailer, Supergirl's ears are pierced. Why would that be a problem, Chelsea?
3: Because they're not in the original?
1: I can't accept that as an answer.
2: You know, her skin is bulletproof. So how do you pierce something that you can't even shoot a bullet through?
3: I can't. My brain refuses.
1: I knew you'd like that.
2: Being a comic book and, you know, sci-fi nerd, I saw these complaints and I'm like, oh my God.
1: See, if you'd have just told me, and I don't know the sci-fi comic book stuff, so I would have assumed that they felt like it was somehow making her too feminine or something. Somebody would be mad that they're like, oh, she's a hero. Why would you give her ear?
3: You know what my first thought was? That's too dangerous, because I think about it all the time when I see athletes wear any kind of jewelry to this day. Because when I was in high school, we couldn't have fingernails or earrings or any of that. You could get one ripped off.
1: Still can't.
3: First thing I thought of is Supergirl can't do that. She's going to get her ear ripped off.
1: No, these are more people who are like Woody and so into Star Wars that they notice when one little thing is off. And in this case, part of her powers are that she's bulletproof. And so how in the heck could she have pierced ears?
3: I mean, did they show her getting them pierced? They could be magnetic or something. They make different kinds.
1: There's
3: of
1: an answer, and I'm not going to bother any of us
3: right,
1: with
3: but
1: it.
3: I didn't want to do it.
1: But I'm telling you, the guy who's in charge had to ring in and explain why. And I'm going to say, you can do that research on your own if you'd like.
2: This is what makes it embarrassing to admit in public that you're into movies or comics and stuff like that, because there are people who are like, how did she get her ears pierced? And then there's arguing online, and then somebody has to say something. I'm like, it makes us all look bad.
3: Yeah.
2: Stop it.
1: Well, the great news is, doesn't it somehow make you want for some free time in your life? Like, where do you have the space in your life for that sort of anger? So maybe it's something to aspire to. Maybe it's a blueprint that we should all look for. I don't know. Right. I don't know the answer. I'm trying to make lemons out of lemonade or whatever that phrase is. You're always welcome to join us. 704 Fez 3200.
2: You're trying to make lemons out of lemonade.
1: It's not easy.
3: It's a magic trick.
1: It's not easy, is my point. Like, it's hard to do that. But I'm trying to get there.
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1: We're living in interesting times. You know, they want to put a lunar base on the moon. We've certainly heard that, talked about that, all of it part of this Artemis project, which has these multiple phases. And I'm not going to get too in the weeds, but I thought it was interesting. And we mentioned this on the show yesterday. They announced yesterday that they were going to announce who the astronauts were on the next Artemis mission. And it just seemed kind of interesting to me, if not funny, because I thought, well, unless you're in NASA or you're another astronaut, will it mean anything to any of us when they announce the names of these astronauts? It's not like when they say, hey, tomorrow morning we're going to announce the cast of Dancing with the Stars, which is not nearly as important potentially, although you all go, I mean, who's going to be on there? Is it going to be a football player? Is it going to be an actor? But when it comes to the astronauts who are going to be on the Artemis mission, which is going to take place, I think, next year, and they're going to do some docking procedures. They're not getting to the moon yet, but they're working their way up there. But it was just what we thought it would be. Here was the brief audio.
2: Want to find out who the astronauts are? Mission Specialist Andre Douglas. Mission Specialist Colonel Frank Rubio. To our pilot, Luca Parmitano. Artemis 3 commander, Randy Bresnan.
1: Yeah! Now, I'm not mad at it because it's probably in some ways there's a young kid looking and watching and going, man, I want to be an astronaut someday and I want to learn science. I want to do cool stuff. But at the same time, it's like, I don't know who any of those guys are.
3: Right.
1: It did send me down a wormhole and I looked them all up. So that actually became sort of interesting. Some of them are incredibly decorated, needless to say, including former Marine fighter pilot. One of them was a Top Gun graduate and all that stuff. Then there was another dude who was the European Space Agency guy. He was an Italian commander and an Italian Air Force test pilot. That was one of the guys announced as well, including there's a Coast Guard guy in there too, which, I mean, I don't know, but Woody always likes to make fun of the Coast Guard guys, so I don't know if...
4: I don't make fun of the Coast Guard guys.
1: You damn well do. I've heard you do it a ton
4: of
1: times.
4: All of our friends in the military enjoy... Right. Taking a dump on the Coast Guard guy.
1: So I don't know what to make of it. I just thought it was maybe there's something we were missing, but it was exactly what we thought it would
4: be. Did you tune in? I did because I'm a nerd, and it was over an hour, and I'm like, why am I still watching this? I felt like you, Wilcox, when you get roped into an infomercial, and eventually they brought out the Artemis 2 people, and he reaches into his sock, and he's like, I'm proud to hand the baton to you, and he's got... like the track and field relay baton in his sock. And I'm like, what are we doing?
1: Well, again, you weren't forced to watch it.
4: I know.
1: So it's just the idea that it was such big news that they were going to make the announcement. That's all that I thought was interesting about it.
5: If you're going to do it, then do it better. Like, go bigger. Like, have a bigger announcement. Have confetti or something. Like, it just seemed too hokey. And the thing that I noticed first off, and I'm like, maybe this is a surprise. No women on this mission. I'm like, why? It was jarring to me, honestly, to just see the four men. I'm like, because we read there was a list of contenders, remember, that you read? And there were women on that list.
4: Mm-hmm.
5: And I'm like, why none on this one? Were they like, okay, well you had one on the last mission, so sit down, sweetheart. Remember, you'll get on their next one.
1: Well, remember, historically, though, there's confusion about tampons. So
5: that's it.
1: That's not a joke. I mean, it kind of is a joke, but that's not fake. That was a couple of decades ago, but they were confused about how many tampons needed to go into space with the female astronaut.
4: Right.
5: Yeah, they still haven't figured it out.
1: Yeah, I don't know that they've ever nailed that down.
4: Right, and remember, this is a docking mission, and they didn't want, you know, the female astronaut to be hitting the curb while trying to dock.
5: Okay.
1: See, Woody brought the jokes.
5: All right. Okay, anything else there?
1: Surprised you didn't jump in with the Italian astronaut guy and make some sort of Camaro joke or gold chains in there.
4: This is the first time there's going to be gold chains in zero gravity.
1: So that happened.
5: Calculations for chest hair, something like that.
4: That's right. His spacesuit is specially designed for his chest hair.
1: Wow, you're really digging the chest. That's really the chest hair sent you over the top. Is that what it was?
5: It's going to be a rough morning. Woody's already lost it.
1: I mean, listen, at the heart of it, very cool, right? I mean, we're solving the world's problems. Sure, hunger and cancer still exist, but we're going to dock something in space. So that's going to be fun for all of us.
4: It's a Camaro.
1: 704-FEZ-3200. Talkback button available to you as well if you'd like to ring in.
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1: Woody's pure joy in his voice when he gives his stupid jokes is part of the reason why I keep tuning in. Love you, you big dumb idiot.
2: Thank you. That's the nicest thing anybody said to me.
3: Please do not encourage. Do not tap on the cage. Do not make faces at the gorilla or whatever one of those phrases are. Well, it is. I mean, if you just joined us, that was Woody making jokes about the crew announced for NASA that's going to go up in the next flight. I'm not going to go into the details. You can grab that from the podcast if you want to. But it's one of Woody's remarkable I'm not going to call it a talent, but it is out there. By the way, speaking of remarkable or rare talents, you see the TV show that's debuting tonight on TLC?
4: Oh, it's TLC. What's it going
2: to
4: be?
2: Something to do with Sex Sent Me to the ER. Is that coming back?
3: What? Sex Sent Me to the ER? No.
4: Biggest pimple in America.
3: You're getting closer. You think they'd have a whole show called Biggest Pimple in America?
2: They would have 8 seasons.
4: I wouldn't be surprised.
3: Well, it's called Most Extreme Humans. So it's not as far off as you might have imagined when you said Biggest Pimple in America, which you just gave them a great... Somebody's frantically writing that down at TLC right now.
4: Is this a Guinness World Record show?
3: No, but it's in the ballpark. It's so funny because it's kind of like all the other shows on TLC, and yet it's not like all the other shows. It's a 10-episode documentary that follows individuals from around the globe who have, quote, exceptionally rare and remarkable physical conditions, including a dude who lives in the Philippines who has something that I can't pronounce, which affects 1 in 100,000 people, where his hands and his feet grow to disproportionately large size. That's one of the episodes. And I guess each episode of this 10-part series is a documentary on each of these people.
2: Macrodactyly.
3: He, quote, wears wristwatches as rings on his fingers. That's how large his hands are.
4: Well, now I got to see a picture.
3: Whoa. Right. And they're out there, by the way.
4: Well, This sounds more legitimate, you know, for TLC, because it started off as the Learning Channel.
3: Yes.
4: Than it has been recently.
3: Yes. So this debuts tonight. It's a 9 Eastern on TLC. Also, the world's smallest married couple.
4: And we're back.
2: I was going to say, just when you thought they had turned a corner, hello, TLC.
3: So this is a couple with a combined height of under 6 feet. So apparently, as a couple, that makes them the world's smallest married couple. And they live in Brazil. Okay. So they'll have a full episode about their lives and how they navigate this exceptional quality that they bear in their lives. Also, the 19-year-old in India who's living with the ultra-rare condition known as werewolf syndrome. These are all legitimate, though. These are all real. And I'll never forget, and I don't remember if it was the TLC, but it was the guy who had a body part that had ballooned to an exceptionally large size. And it wasn't hands and feet, but it was down in the nether regions. Remember, and he had to wear a hoodie upside down.
4: May he rest in peace.
3: Yes. The hood was what actually cradled that part of his body. And I think that was probably on a TLC show as well. Mm-hmm. So it's not really that different from what they've been doing. But maybe someday, Woody, if you continue to show such joy at horrible jokes, maybe that will make its way into something that TLC will take note of.
2: World's biggest pimple, I'm sure.
3: The man who laughs at the dumbest things ever.
2: That's right.
3: Is featured for an hour tonight on TLC. His name is Woody.
2: Big dumb idiot is what they call it.
3: I believe that was what is that what he called you?
2: Yep.
3: Big dumb idiot.
1: Woody's pure joy in his voice when he gives his stupid jokes is part of the reason why I keep tuning in. Love you, you big dumb idiot. Yeah.
3: Tonight on TLC, a big dumb idiot. So you're welcome.
2: It was TLC, and the show, if you want to look at it, it is the man with the 132-pound scrotum.
3: That's not your story. That's the story in reference that I was talking about.
4: Yes. Way to veil the title. Wow. Well,
2: I was going to say, it's pretty...
3: You got nowhere to go from there.
2: It's on the nose.
3: I mean, I feel like if you're going to do a tease, you're like, hey, we're going to call it, hey, guess how large it is. But they've just laid it all out there. I feel like I don't even need to watch now. No, I need to watch. Okay. So anyway, well, that gets good. Walk down memory lane. So good for you, TLC.
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1: Well, I want to prepare you guys because I think something serious is going to happen on Monday. Okay. And it's something that has torn this nation apart before, and I have a feeling it's going to do it again.
2: Okay.
1: Do you guys remember the time when Cracker Barrel started offering a meatless option on its menu?
2: Do I ever? It was the day the world turned.
1: People lost their ever-loving mind. Now, keep in mind, this was not, hey, we got rid of all of the meat that you could buy. This was just an option, and their social media was blown apart with people who had some serious, serious thoughts. I'm here to break the news that White Castle will be adding a new vegetarian option to its lineup of sliders starting this coming Monday. The Southwest Veggie Slider is made from sweet potatoes, black beans, corn, onions, carrots. It looks pretty dang good, but I just have a feeling that people are going to go through that whole meatless thing again, and it's going to tear our nation apart. What can we do to hold this nation together?
3: You think that's your same people, though? The White Castle people and the Cracker Barrel people?
2: I don't know that it's, but if I had to guess, it's more there are people that just want to be angry on the internet. I don't know if you've ever heard of that before.
3: What?
2: And those are all the same people.
3: Okay.
2: So I think they're just looking for a reason, whether it be Cracker Barrel or White Castle. Guess. I don't, now I'm not telling you that's gospel, but I'm pretty sure I'm right about the angry on the internet thing. Mm-hmm.
1: They said they are doing it because so many people were going to White Castle and saying, hey, do you have a vegetarian option?
3: That's a lie.
2: Sure,
1: to which I
2: that.
1: Say,
3: that's no.
1: Ain't nobody going to White Castle and asking for a vegetarian
3: it's never
1: option.
3: Happened. No.
2: But it is an interesting question. So why would they do it? Because it's expensive to make that sort of menu change. So there must be somebody asking for it. Otherwise, what are you doing? Are you just going out to tell people, hey, look, we're cool, we're hip?
3: I think you have to have an option these days, some kind of vegetarian option.
2: Some people must be asking. That's got to be it.
3: Well, you got to present it. Just like, you know, every single place has to have that. And now every place has to have some kind of refresher if you do drinks, you know?
2: But they don't. Every fast food place doesn't offer a non-meat option of their traditional items. Not even close to that. Right?
3: I guess I wasn't thinking just necessarily meat, but something like, you know, Lenten times.
1: Like fish? But that's usually a temporary since it's only 40 days.
3: I don't know.
2: You're making a bold move if you go to White Castle and get fish. I'm just going to throw that out there.
3: You want to go for a veggie slider?
1: It'd be like going to Long John Silver's and having the chicken.
2: Well, no, that's not the same. Cool Beans is, that's one of the rare things Cool Beans is right about. Chicken's pretty good at Long John Silver's. All right, okay. Well, good. I'm braced for it. Yeah. Maybe we'll take Monday off in honor because I'm not sure I want to be here when that blowback hits. We are going to do, though, Woody Game Wednesday, regardless of what's coming on Monday. And appreciate those of you that have taken time to figure out maybe what's going to happen. We'll touch on a couple of those coming up next.
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1: Well, in the following segment, we're going to do Woody Game Wednesday. And appreciate those of you who've taken time out of your busy day to try and figure out what Woody is going to do. Usually it's a this day in history or a birthday, or we're celebrating something along those lines and Woody creates a game around it. Listener Jay has tweeted at us at Woody and Wilcox. I think Woody's going to celebrate National Herbs and Spices Day today, with a game called A Pinch of This and a Dash of That, and your dish will come out nice, and you can eat some tasty food thanks to this celebrity who has a spice. Mm. And you'll play audio of celebrities who have their own spice mixes, including Danny Trejo, George Lopez, Snoop Dogg, Conan O'Brien. Conan O'Brien has something called a sweet and sassy pork rub. Anybody ever heard of that?
2: Nope, I would have never guessed.
1: Not familiar. Of course, Dwayne The Rock Johnson has a Memphis rib rub, because Dwayne The Rock Johnson has his name on everything.
2: That's right.
1: So that's not what we're doing today?
2: It is not.
1: There's a couple of different people who guessed that you're going to celebrate this day because Alcoholics Anonymous was founded, apparently, today. 1935, both Trent and Alaska and Hooters Eric both believe you're going to celebrate that. Trent says it's going to be drinking and boozing so you can look cool. Who's this star that fancies a mule? Now, when he said that was going to be the title, I assumed it was going to be celebrities maybe whose favorite drink was a Moscow Mule.
2: Mm-hmm.
1: But that is not the answer. It is celebrities who own cattle. Bonus points if they've been to rehab.
2: What?
1: What? The weed is fantastic in Alaska. We know this. Russell Crowe, yes, cattle, no alcohol. Kevin Costner, yes, cattle, no alcohol. Mm. Tim McGraw, singer, not lawyer, yes, cattle, and yes, alcoholic. So there we go. Is that what we're celebrating?
2: It is not.
1: No. Okay, what can we know about Woody Game Wednesday?
2: We are celebrating the great Bill Burr's birthday today.
1: Oh, comedian Bill Burr.
2: Comedian Bill Burr turns 58 years old today, and so I came up with a game to help us celebrate. Right. By the way, attended NC State. Did you know that? Two semesters as a member of the Wolf Pack. So I think he's pretty much considered an alum.
1: I did not know that. I knew Zach Galifianakis went to NC State. Does that help?
2: Nope.
1: Okay. Well, we'll find out what that means for all of us. Woody Game Wednesday is coming up next.
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1: Happy birthday to the great Bill Burr. One of a long list of comedians that we've had here in the studio that have gone on to be so big that they will never, ever come back and be on the Woody and Wilcox Show.
2: Amen. You got to let that bird out of the nest to fly.
1: I know, but I wish we could go back to the times that we took Bill Burr to his first ever NHRA drag race and hung out with him all afternoon, because he truly is one of the funniest dudes on the planet. And since it's his birthday, I've come up with a game to help us celebrate. Before we go any further, let's meet our contestants. Everybody say good morning to Matt. Matt, what's going on?
3: Yeah, come on. Hey, how are you going, gentlemen?
1: Going well. Chelsea's here, too. Same with Cool Beans. Jesse is your competitor. Jesse, what's going on?
4: Not much. How about you guys?
1: Doing good. Celebrating Bill Burr's birthday with a brand new game that I am calling Everybody Take It Easy and Chill. Name this other famous person named Bill. I'm going to be playing you guys clips of famous Bills. These are not Billies. These are not Williams. These are people that you know as Bill. And Matt, you are in first. This is going to be a team game. Who would you like as your teammate? Would you like Wilcox or Chelsea?
3: I'm going to go Chelsea.
1: All right. Matt and Chelsea together. Jesse, you and Wilcox. When you think you know the famous Bill, you shout out your own name. If you get it right, you get a point. If you get it wrong, your opponent gets a point. Any questions?
2: Nope, I think I got it.
1: All right. Here's your first Bill coming up right here. Who is this?
5: Now, I can't read it. There's
6: Chelsea.
5: No.
1: Chelsea in there first.
6: Bill O'Reilly.
1: Bill O'Reilly is correct. Nice.
2: Do it live.
1: Do it live.
2: I'll read it and we'll do it live.
6: Write it.
2: I don't know what that means to play us out.
1: One of the greatest clips of all time.
2: We're going to have to play that again, yep. Full of it.
1: Absolutely. All right, 1-0. Here we go. Next offering. Who is this famous Bill?
7: We went to Fort Knox, Kentucky, and we stood outside in formation in the cold for 6 to 12 hours a day, and that sort of gave us the feeling of it. We ate bad food, you know, just all the things. I think really that we all have a common Army experience just from seeing all the Army movies. I mean, we all know who's who, and we all know why it is the way it is. Just
1: nobody on that one, really. Wow, okay.
2: I feel like I sort of recognize it, but I'm not going to be able to get it.
1: Talking about his movie Stripes, that's Bill Murray.
2: Okay.
1: Bill Murray back in the day. All right,
2: wow. That's
6: more of a muted voice. All right, we'll revisit.
1: Next offering, who is this famous Bill right here?
8: And we would do just all kinds of software.
1: Chelsea in there.
2: Oh, that was tight.
6: Bill Gates.
1: That's right. That was tight.
6: Nice job. A lot more Bills than I realized.
1: Yeah, a lot of Bills. All right, next offering. Who is this famous Bill right here?
9: So we ladled up the clam chowder, not knowing it was laced with PCP. And I saw a couple of ambulances pulling in, and they said, well, did you eat the clam chowder? And I thought, well, yeah, I had a couple of bowls. So all of a sudden, here's 150 crew members stumbling into the emergency room of a very small hospital at 1 o'clock in the morning. You see some people are freaking out. Some people are Congo dancing. Some people
1: Nobody on that one. Wow. And a family member of Chelsea, Bill Paxton. Bill Paxton.
2: Wow.
1: Chelsea's Bill uncle. Paxton. She didn't even recognize it.
2: All right.
6: That's a different story.
1: All right. Next, Bill.
10: Lally got me the audition for Saturday Night Live. And for my audition, they said you have to do three impressions, three
6: Chelsea.
10: Characters.
6: Bill Hader.
1: Hader is correct. Nice job. 3-0. Jesse, Wilcox, you guys are going to need to sweep out if you're going to win this game. Next offering. Who is this Bill right here?
11: You say, Mom, can I have this?
6: She Chelsea. Said, that's Is that Bill Cosby?
1: Bill Cosby
6: what?
1: Is correct.
11: Chelsea, yes.
2: Can I hear that clip again, please?
11: Oh, no. But, Mom, you know how I feel about those. But, Mom, and don't go asking your father. But, don't, but Mom, it's a Jell-O pudding pop snack.
2: Wow. She said, Mom. Okay.
6: Jell-O pudding pops. Great.
2: He was even one of them I wrote down. When you said the name of the game, I started writing down Bills I could think of. I thought of Bill Cosby. That didn't sound like Bill Cosby initially to me. Damn it.
11: No.
6: It's a weird one.
2: Sorry, Jesse.
1: I didn't get to my mailman, Bill, who is, I had a clip of.
2: You had a clip of your mailman who's named Bill. All right.
6: I'm glad. Maybe next.
2: Glad we didn't get to that. Yeah.
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1: Well, your iPhone apparently is causing low birth rate. Anybody see that information?
2: It did, as a matter of fact.
1: And it's not maybe what you think. And to be quite honest, I'm not even sure I understand it. But it's not like, oh, it's putting off some sort of electromagnetic something or other that's making you infertile. It apparently has nothing to do with that. But they do believe that, generally speaking, smartphones have reduced the birth rate here in the United States over the last, I don't know, call it 20 years. Did you see this?
2: I did. It's a research paper called Is the iPhone Birth Control? And it specifically studies how fertility rates have dropped in the United States by almost 25% since 2007.
1: Now, if you just said that, and I don't know if they even have an answer to this, but then why would that be? Like, Chelsea, why would you assume that the iPhone would have caused a lower birth rate over the last 20 years?
3: Because people are too busy watching cats scared by cucumbers to get the job
1: done. Right, you're distracted and you're not paying attention to whoever else is in your life, right? Or you're spending so much time on the phone with customer support that you can't get anything else done.
2: It's funny.
1: Maybe there's that.
2: It's funny you bring that up because specifically they looked into people who had coverage with AT&T. I don't know if you remember when the iPhone first came out, it was only available on that network.
1: I did not remember that.
2: I didn't remember it until I saw this article, and they specifically cited that women who had AT&T coverage in 2007 had a greater increase in the percentage of birth reduction. Am I saying that right?
1: No. Where
3: more women were choosing to not have children after the iPhone and the AT&T of 2007?
2: Who happened to have AT&T. Specifically, they looked in those areas and they said above and beyond the normal rate, 4.5% to 8% increase for those women.
3: Okay, then 100% is. Either they're stuck with customer service or they're so angry about their experience that they're just not in the mood. You're not making babies after you get off customer service with AT&T after 6 hours. Well, not going to happen.
1: Well, so, but what is the, I didn't even see what the conclusion was. I just started trying to figure out what it might be. But I mean, what is it legitimately that they're finding? Or is it what Chelsea's saying? You're just angry over customer service and you're not ready to do it.
2: They were unable to pinpoint it other than the release of the smartphone or the start of the smartphone boom there in 2007. They say it could be that, it could be distraction, it could be more education.
3: It could just be coincidental because times have changed. People now know that they are maybe not required to have kids and families the way that past generations were.
2: They did say that while the iPhone is not the sole cause of the birth rate reduction, it played a sizable role in declining U.S. births. And they point to 2007 as the start of it all.
3: More access to things at your fingertips so you don't have to, I don't know, have as many relationships. People aren't leaving the home.
2: They certainly cite, as far as on the male side, access to mobile pornography via websites and via your cell phone.
1: But that's suggesting that you would prefer porn to the real thing, right?
3: No, one is just more accessible than the other.
1: Well, but then why would that change your... Well, but that shouldn't change the birth rate.
3: If you're not going out and trying to find a real person.
1: I don't like it.
2: You don't like it, but it's true. Mm-hmm. Yeah. You could, you know, pay for dinner or you could just go on your phone.
1: Not equitable.
3: Right, they're not the same, but, you know, you still got a choice to make.
2: Right.
3: You want to put on your snow boots and go meet a stranger at a bar and see what happens?
2: Fine dining and the drive-thru are not the same either, but it's eating.
1: You leave eating out of this.
2: So, thank you, Steve Jobs, for the declining birth rate in the U.S.
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1: A lot of high school graduations and stuff going on this time of year, and maybe parties that go along with it. Some words of caution, I guess. Did anybody see the story about the family that threw a pool party after graduation and one of the kids jumped off the roof into the pool, but barely made the pool and hit his head on the side of the pool? And apparently there'd been some alcohol involved, and that kid's family is suing the family of the house that threw the party. Now, the kid didn't die. He did suffer a concussion, and they said a torn ear, which just sounds awful.
2: Could have been so much worse.
1: It could have been incredibly bad, right. But he was well enough that he walked at graduation a couple of days later. So it's not like he was permanently damaged in some way, at least that we know about. But the family was like, hell no, and sued them.
2: Okay, so the kid goes to a graduation party, drinks too much, almost kills himself jumping off the roof, and then sues the family.
3: That's clearly
2: of the kid who had the party.
3: Clearly correct. The fault of
1: their
3: the
1: fault.
3: Owner.
1: Yes, because they let it happen. They let it happen.
2: Your roof was too accessible. Wasn't, you should have had an attendant.
1: Wasn't enough oversight.
2: You didn't. Were they there?
1: Unclear to me, to be honest with you.
3: Okay. Something tells me they weren't.
1: I don't know right. The answer, but they were supposedly, they knew it was happening. And they knew that kids were underage and would be drinking. By the way, he had a .114 as a, I believe he was then 17. He's now 18.
2: That seems a little low for jumping off a roof, but whatever.
1: What is the minimum before you jump off a roof? I feel like when you're 17, it's probably lower than it would be for you, Chelsea.
2: I don't know.
1: First of all, 17-year-old boy is more likely to do a lot of
2: That's
1: things
2: true.
1: Than you're likely to do.
2: Yeah, you guys might do that sober.
3: I remember at a graduation party, we had a similar incident. Have you ever experienced human bones hitting concrete and then falling into a pool? It makes the weirdest sound, and it's not pleasurable at all.
1: I don't believe I have.
3: So we're at this graduation party. When I graduated from high school, we're up on the roof, and instead of jumping off into my friend's pool, we noticed that the next door neighbor has a pool, and somebody has the bright idea to be like, you think we could jump over the fence and make it to the pool? And before the sentence even stopped, my buddy is running down the slope of the roof, trips, starts to fall, barely clears the fence in between the houses, slams into the concrete, and then rolls into the neighbor's pool. There was no lawsuit because this was in a day and age where everybody was like, well, that's our own damn fault.
1: And it is your own damn fault.
2: Yeah.
1: Like, if that happened to you, Woody, I know the answer.
3: It happened to a buddy of mine.
1: But I'm saying if it did, or if what happened in the story that I'm talking about, your mom would be like, well, dumbass,
2: right?
1: Don't do that anymore.
3: My mom wouldn't even come to the hospital.
2: You go over there, you clean your blood off of their concrete.
3: You go apologize to their pool.
1: Yeah. Yes, exactly.
2: Those stories are so scary. I'm just... any of that, we're on a roof or jumping into the pool stuff, I'm going to have to talk to the kids. Because it's just, you better get it right. Because you don't, you get no more chances.
1: So that's your talk is make sure you can do it?
2: No.
1: You better get it right is what you're saying?
2: It's I feel too like risky.
1: You may be giving the wrong talk, Chelsea.
2: I'll work on the way I phrase it, though. If you don't get it right, you may not get another chance.
3: I changed my mind. You are the best parent ever.
1: Get up on the roof and practice, because you've got to get it right by the time you hit your senior parties.
2: Some things you can't miss.
1: I know you're in sixth grade. Practice, and you'll be able to do it by the time you're a senior.
2: No, never.
1: I felt like that's what you said.
2: I'll work on it, because that's not the message.
3: Start drinking now. I realize you're in middle school.
2: No.
3: But if you don't start drinking now.
1: I mean, jokes aside, that could happen to you. So keep it. I don't mean the jumping, although maybe that could happen to you as well. But
2: careful.
1: As a parent, then that's crazy to think that somebody who you think is your kid's friend is all of a sudden suing you as well. So the whole thing is insane.
3: I did see that there was like 100 teenagers at that party. So I don't know what that means. Maybe they weren't friends, and maybe this is just that guy who's like, everybody knows he was going to be the one that got drunk and tore his ear off.
1: The sack on those parents, though, don't you think? Like,
2: unless, again, they weren't there. Oh, you mean
1: the kid's family suing? Who's suing. Maybe? I just can't imagine that.
2: Maybe it's just him. He's 18. Maybe he's just doing it on his own.
1: Well.
2: You never know.
1: Well, get out there and practice.
3: Get it right the first time.
1: Chelsea said, I think.
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4: So what do we do?
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2: When I was in high school, after we had graduated, a bunch of my friends went to Mexico, and one girl had a few too many pups, and she dove into a pool, except there was a section of the pool where you could put chairs out and sit like in the water, and so she actually dove into about 10 inches of water, split her head wide open, had to go get stitches in Mexico. Her parents were real happy.
3: Man, she's lucky.
4: Right.
3: I thought you were going to say she was paralyzed or dead, one or the other. Oof. I mean, that's one of those, you know, Chelsea, you're talking about teaching your kids to dive into people's pools well so that they're ready when high school graduation hits. Mm-hmm. That, I mean, in all seriousness, that's one of those that's so, so important to remind your kids, like, hey, don't dive into shallow water or water that you don't know the depth of.
4: Correct.
3: Because, man, that can end so tragically. Mm. Not good. This came up because there was a grad party. I think this one in particular was in Phoenix, and kid jumped off the roof into the pool at the house, and he ended up like getting a concussion and tearing his ear, it said. And his family sued the family that owned the house, even though he was at his friend's house for a party. So, you know, that can happen as well when you're like, what? That's going to happen there. Yeah. You can get sued for that, which is a lot of balls, I got to tell you, for that family to file a lawsuit like that. But as Woody mentioned, his mom wouldn't have even come to the hospital if he'd have injured himself that way, let alone agree to file a lawsuit against your friend's family. That's insanity. 704-FEZ-3200, talk back button available to you as well.
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6: Good morning, friends. I am catching up on the podcast, and today's episode is a Friday, so I'm listening to Fun with Golf Audio. But I was wondering, after watching the game last night, why do you not do Fun with NHL Audio? Because the amount of times I've heard back door or going through the back door last night, if it was a drinking game, I would have been hammered. So just a sigh.
3: Yeah, no, believe me, we've actually done it in the past, but maybe this is the week. Maybe this is the week we bring back Fun with Hockey Audio. We ought to, because we're now knocking on the door of crowning an NHL championship. If you didn't know, the Canes win last night, so it's 2-2. What a series it's been. I mean, if you follow, you know, but it's been so exciting. But yeah, there is a lot of stuff, and it depends on the announcers. It's funny, golf, I guess it always depends on the announcers, but golf lends itself really well to the things that sound dirty out of context.
4: Yeah.
3: But there's a lot in hockey as well. She's not wrong.
4: I think with golf, though, part of it is the whispering where they're talking about the whole
3: thing. Helps. Yeah, it does help, but maybe we'll get that done. I've been recording some of this, so I'll go back and see what we can grab from some of these NHL championship games.
4: And don't play that drinking game, because you may end up on the roof jumping into the pool, severing your ear.
3: But go ahead and file a lawsuit against your friend, and that'll be fun.
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1: We're talking earlier about a graduation party gone wrong as a dude jumped off a roof into a pool at this party. Luckily, he's still with us, but he did suffer a concussion and what they said was a torn ear. His family is now suing the family of his friend who threw the party, saying that he shouldn't have been allowed to jump off the roof and they should have been monitoring him more. So it's a warning for everybody. And as Woody pointed out, man, not only would my mom not have allowed me to sue my friend's family, she wouldn't have even come to the hospital to see me. It would have been like, hey, this is all your own fault. But apparently that's not always the way that works out. So keep that in mind as you go about your holiday season.
2: Speaking of the whole alcohol and graduation party, I went to a graduation party when I was 18. Something happened, I guess. I don't think really ever happens. We ran out of alcohol, so instead of waiting for somebody to get back to the store with more beer or whatever we were drinking, I went into my friend's mom's medicine cabinet and grabbed her rubbing alcohol and chugged a whole bottle of that.
1: Nope.
2: I don't know how.
1: No.
2: I didn't get alcohol poisoning the next morning. I had a severe hangover, and it was pretty horrible. 10 out of 10 would not recommend doing that. Anyway, you guys are awesome. Keep up the good work. Love y'all.
1: Well, I appreciate that. Either somebody was messing with you and pretended that that was rubbing alcohol, because if you chugged a bottle of rubbing alcohol, kids don't do that.
3: No.
1: That will kill you.
3: Yeah.
1: Period.
4: Yeah.
1: It's a different kind of alcohol. It's not the kind you drink. And it will shut down organs.
3: Mm-hmm. Make you blind.
1: So that's not something to ever be messed with. If you're a youngster within the sound of my voice,
4: he would be vomiting blood within hours.
1: Yeah, it's that's not anything to be toyed with. So I wonder if somebody gave that to him and was like, hey, man, they filled it with like water or something.
3: Yeah, it could have that same scent, odor.
4: Right.
1: If they did do that, they saved your life. So you owe a little something to that person.
3: Still a bad joke.
4: But he's listening to this show, so brain damage is clearly there.
1: Yes, but again, it would have been worse than brain damage. Mm. It easily, truly could kill you if you did that. So, 704-FEZ-3200. Woody's mom still wouldn't have sued the family. She would have invited him over for dinner.
4: That's right.
1: But that's okay.
4: Come on over for a thank you dinner.
1: I've made lasagna for the dentist. I might as well make it for you as well. There's also the talk back button on the iHeartRadio app.
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1: That's just a cautionary tale. We were talking earlier about the guy who his three-year-old cut up $1,800 in cash with scissors, like made confetti out of it. Appreciate your calls.
2: Hey, you guys were talking about that little girl that cut up all that money. I rented an apartment a while back when my kids were maybe three-ish. Of course, there was three of them, but they managed to get three whole jars of peanut butter and paint themselves with it and spread it all throughout the house into the carpet. So needless to say, I did not get my deposit back for that. So watch your kids, Chelsea.
1: Watch your kids and watch yourself. Off the air, Chelsea was talking about her mom having to call poison control three times.
3: In one calendar year.
1: in one year.
3: I was pretty small, though. I ate a plant that looked either interesting or delicious.
1: You ate a plant?
3: I did.
1: Are you... okay.
3: I was little. I was little.
1: Mm-hmm.
4: How little are we talking?
3: No, under...
1: 18?
4: 6?
1: 30?
3: So that was one of them. Nail polish remover. I didn't drink it, but it somehow I ingested it in some way. And I can't remember the third
1: one.
3: You
1: and the guy who chugged the rubbing alcohol would make a great couple together.
3: Thank you.
4: You were drinking acetone.
3: I didn't drink it, but somehow, I mean,
4: apple doesn't fall far from the tree. Ruth is a great parent.
1: Well, she wasn't drawing genitalia on things. She was just eating plants and drinking nail polish remover. You got to start somewhere.
3: You've heard some of my other stories about, you know, running away at festivals and whatnot. But yeah, it was, I don't know, I was just a curious kid and I got into things. Not poison control related, but I stuck my hand in a vacuum that was on.
4: Did you also?
3: It was also the same era.
4: Knock things off shelves and get excited for catnip. And
3: are you trying to? This is a cat joke.
4: Yes.
3: Do you want to start over and try again?
4: Eating a house plant? Come on.
3: Look, I mean, kids have eaten dirt and they just, you know, want to try things sometimes. It's got flowers on it. Looks nice. Weed plants.
1: Poison
3: of other
1: control
3: kinds.
1: People are like, Ruth's calling in again. Who wants to take it this time?
3: We probably need to go check.
1: Hey, what's going on, Ruth? What was it this time? Mm-hmm. Eating her own feces?
3: Oh, wow. That's a jump.
1: Well, that's a cat thing. Or is that a dog thing?
3: That's a dog thing.
1: Okay, sorry. Well, poison control doesn't know
3: Dude,
1: what they're talking
3: it, like,
1: about.
3: Coughed up a hairball? How about that?
1: Okay, mm-hmm. There you go. Sure.
3: I don't want to play this game with you guys.
4: She took a dump in the sandbox and buried it.
1: Was there anything that needed, No, she's fine.
3: Mm-hmm. Yeah, those things like will work themselves out. But like whatever plant I ate wasn't so poisonous, it was going to be a problem. Like nothing required an ER visit. It was like just later down the road that those things started happening. So.
1: What was
3: later? Unrelated. Mystery illnesses and whatnot.
1: Oh, so, I thought you meant that
3: no,
1: the plant
3: clarify.
1: Affected you years later.
3: That would be crazy.
4: I kept eating that house plant and eventually right. It caught up to me.
3: A little piece was stuck somewhere
1: starts
3: in my body.
1: Starts to grow inside you. And I won't tell you where.
3: Out of my ears.
1: Okay. So I hear you saying it's okay to eat plants and drink nail polish. 704-FEZ-3200, talk back button available to you as well. If you'd like a call from Ruth, she'd be happy to call you in addition to poison control.
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1: Well, Chelsea having to have her mom call poison control on her three times in a year has led to some interesting calls that have come in on our voicemail. 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Or if you're listening live on the iHeartRadio app, there's a little microphone there. That's the talkback button. Hit that. Chelsea had eaten a plant, but I guess her mom knew what the plant was. But what do you do if your kid's eating something and you don't know what they're eating? That's where this comes in.
2: Among the really dumb things that happened when I worked at Home Depot, in the garden center, I get this panicked phone call from the cashier outside. There's a mom here and she needs you to identify something. I'm like, what? What's going on? And the mom had some kind of little cup with some little berry looking deals in it. She wanted me to identify these berries to tell her what kind of plant that her child had eaten. When she called poison control, they told her to go to Home Depot and have us figure out what type of plant it was. So a nursery specialist came over, and she's a former teacher. She looked at the kid. Kid wasn't, like, sick or anything. She said, open your mouth. Stick out your tongue. She goes, you feeling icky? And he goes, no. She goes, he's fine. I don't know what poison control told you to come to Home Depot, but that's not how this works.
1: Is there any potential that that's accurate? I mean, I believe him, but is there any way poison control is telling somebody to go to Home Depot to have them identify a berry?
3: Like if they bought a plant from Home Depot, and if this is before the internet, then maybe.
1: I mean, of all the places you'd tell somebody to go, though, like a berry, why, go to the grocery store.
3: If you said, I bought this bush or whatever from Home Depot, but I don't know what it is, but I know I got it from there, and it has these berries. Is that how?
4: But there's, when you're working at Home Depot, they're not like, okay, and here's our poisonous berry plant, right? They're not telling you which ones are poisonous and which ones aren't. You're just working in the garden center.
1: I would assume somebody they're knows. Not selling a plant that has poisonous berries on right. it to begin with.
4: Yeah. That would be like if you got bitten by a snake and you call the ER and you're like, hey, is this snake venomous? And they're like, go to PetSmart and ask them.
1: But that would make more sense even to me than Home Depot, unless Chelsea's right. But that's an important piece of the story to leave out. That you bought it at Home Depot, then okay, I get why you would say that. Right. Otherwise, you might be like, go to the roller rink and ask them. I mean, it's almost in the same, they've got to have the same knowledge.
3: Was there an era where there was just an arborist at the Home Depot at all times to just identify plant-related things? How else would you do it? Can you imagine going to a 17-year-old cashier and be like, look at these berries?
1: Right.
4: My kid ate them, maybe dying.
3: Right.
4: Find me somebody in poison an orange control. Smock.
3: Send me to you.
1: I'm on my break. I gotta go. Yeah, exactly.
4: I'm sorry. Go to a Lowe's. We can't help you.
1: If poison control is telling people to go to Home Depot, I need to know about this because that's funny to me.
4: Something tells me she like misdialed and somebody was like, go to Home Depot.
1: Just called a random person.
4: Yeah.
1: She didn't really talk to poison control.
4: I can't imagine anybody at poison control tells you to go to a retailer for medical information.
1: 704-FEZ-3200. Poison control workers, here's where you come in. You ever tell somebody to call Home Depot or the roller rink or like the American Girl store? I mean, it all seems so random.
4: Go to the car wash. Why? Your car's probably dirty.
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Happy Wednesday. Happy hump day. Already halfway through the work week as we work for the weekend. It's Maria Melito with Pearl Jam.

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98.9 KKZX. We're not going to take it from Twisted Sister, and those guys will be back on tour end of the summer with Sebastian Bach sitting in for Dee Snider. Here's Buffalo Springfield, and For What It's Worth.

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98.9 KKZX. Got a message with the talkback mic. Came in from Tommy. Tommy's on the job and asked for Billy Squire. Here's the stroke.

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Coachella is happening this coming weekend, and Gene Simmons of Kiss will be performing with the Gene Simmons Band. So here's Kiss.

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98.9 KKZX. Have you been watching baseball on TV? And I know, well, not only baseball, but hockey or basketball. In the background, if you listen to the music, you know you're going to hear this song from the White Stripes.

0: 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Revolution from the Beatles, the 2026 iHeartRadio Music Festival. Well, it is happening September 18th and 19th in Vegas with the Goo Goo Dolls and Kenny Chesney and Muse and Snoop Dogg and Weezer and so many other bands. Now, the Capital One presale means cardholders have first access to tickets, and that's starting at 1 o'clock today. 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And just a reminder, the general public on sale starts Friday at 2 p.m. Eastern time. It's Maria Melito, and I got AC/DC next.
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Marianne's on the job. She left a message with the talkback mic, and she said, "You choose. I just need to sing along to something." So, well, how about closing time from Semisonic?

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So I think Sharon Osbourne's being a little bit defensive because she's saying that AI Ozzy that the family's been talking about isn't a money grab. What do you think? Here's Ozzy.

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0: 98.9 KKZX, your home for Woody and Wilcox, every weekday, 6 to 10 a.m. on Spokane's Classic Rock Station. Peter Frampton has a documentary. Well, it just actually premiered last week at the Tribeca Film Fest. I can't wait till we can see it, right? It's supposed to be really, really good. Here's Peter Frampton.
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Did you hear about this? You want to be part of Bon Jovi's Forever Tour? All you have to do is sing, put it on tape, and send it to them. I'll have more details on how in just about 15 minutes. Shut up!

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But a sighting at a certain liquor store. Oh, my gosh. Father's Day is next week, and he has Father Time Bourbon. He's going to be at a location. Hang in for details. Two songs from now.

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0: 98.9 KKZX. It's your bud, Stu. It's the Drive Home Show. A happy hump day to you. Jim Gaffigan, Spokane sighting today. It's going to be at Bulldog Liquor. 4 to 6 p.m. located there. 1101 North Division. He's signing bottles of his Father Time bourbon. Father's Day is coming up next week. Just saying. Good idea, Jim Gaffigan. Also, tonight at Northern Quest, 7:30 p.m. Doors open at like 6:30. 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Again, Jim Gaffigan at Bulldog Liquor, 1101 North Division. He's going to be there 4 to 6 p.m. signing bottles of his very own Father Time bourbon just in time for Father's Day. 98.9 KKZX. 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

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Coming up, details on the whole rundown of today's Wednesday Hump Day show. It's the Drive Home show. Don't forget, Mr. Gaffigan giving out his own booze. I got details on that coming up. You could get signatures from him. He's in town on North Division.

0: 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It's your Bud Stu, the Drive Home Show. A rare UK TV footage from Metallica surfaces, and we'll explain that. Rush unveiled a surprise set of songs for their second reunion show, and Farm Aid returns in September. Meanwhile, if you're going to the Jim Gaffigan show, if you're a big fan, Gaffigan in town, there's a sighting today, Bulldog Liquor. 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He's going to be there from 4 to 6 p.m. with Jim Gaffigan. It's 1101 North Division, signing bottles of his very famous Father Time bourbon. Man, it's good. A great Father's Day gift, by the way. So just saying, you want to get that side and Gaffigan will be there also. His show is tonight, Northern Quest. A few tickets. It's almost sold out, but tickets available at northernquest.com. 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
11: 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I'm here to pick up my suit.
12: Ah, yes. Here you go.
11: 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This is too small.
12: 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Look on the bright side. Now you have a suit you can give to a child.
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98.9 KKZX. Some insiders saying Team USA for this Men's World Cup soccer starting tomorrow is going to go really far. And if you think it's rigged, you might be right. Details. Two songs from right now.

0: 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Your bud Stu, it is the Drive Home Show. Apple previewing its new safety features for children. They're rolling out this thing. It's supposed to make it easier for parents to manage content for their kids and what they can see and who are they talking to and when they have access to certain apps. It says these safety features are designed to build on already existing parental controls, which I don't think work. But the company also says the first and most important step a parent can take or grandparent is to ensure age-appropriate experiences is set up with a child account. Now, it's required for children under 13 and is available for those up to 18. And I've seen my nieces and own nephews on this stuff way back when, like, Facebook started, and they were under 13, but they still had accounts, and they just lied about the birthday. I mean, it's so easy to set up. So you need to triple verify or something. I don't know. Just don't let the kids go on social media. I don't even think 16 is a good time. Like, you have to be an adult for that. There's just so much. Yeah, you guys know. 98.9 KKZX.
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